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Like great tickets to great shows. I'm Sean Alexander. Thank you for joining me for Evening Jazz on this Thursday evening. You know what that means. Weekend is in sight. And yes, about those tickets, keep listening for your chance to win tickets to, yes, the Ocean City Jazz Fest. 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

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The best new music, Sergio Parreira. Colors of Time. I'm Sean Alexander. We're inside of, yes, Evening Jazz. And let me tell you what you need to do to win these tickets to the Ocean City Jazz Fest. Just make sure you call her number 9 when you hear any song by any artist performing at this Jazz Fest. Okay? 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

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Michael Franks when Sly Calls. I'm Sean Alexander. We're inside of Evening Jazz.

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New music from Dee Brown, Summer Cruise. Yeah, that sounds nice right about now. We're inside of Evening Jazz, your 90.7 WNCU.

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young, still young pianist Joey Alexander from his album Origin, the song Summer Rising, along with Gilad Hexelman on guitar, opening this jazz hour.

pianist Cyrus Chestnut from his album called My Father's Hands, a tribute to his late dad, with Peter Washington on bass and Louis Nash on drums, an original called Working Out Just Fine. Pianist Cyrus Chestnut, preceded by drummer Adonis Rose and the New Orleans Jazz Orchestra, for which he is the artistic director, featuring vocalist Cyril Ami, the song In the Land of the Beginning Again from the album Petit Fleur. And opening the set, more music rooted in the culture of New Orleans from a band called The World of Louis Armstrong All Stars. The album called A Gift to Pops, that was A Kiss to Build a Dream On, featuring saxophonist Roderick Paulman with trumpeter Nicholas Payton, Develle Crawford at the piano and on the B3 organ with drummer Herlin Riley. That was a Nicholas Payton arrangement. Nicholas Payton, along with Wycliffe Gordon and Jackie Harris, produced this great album, The Wonderful World of Louis Armstrong All Stars, A Gift to Pops. We're listening to jazz. I'm John Hill. From the reissue Head and Heart compilation, guitarist Pat Martino with Both Sides Now.

Chicago singer-songwriter Terry Collier. Keep Your Heart Right. Terry Collier from an album called Time Peace, P-E-A-C-E, along with the guitars of John Mulder and Eric Hochberg. Terry played acoustic guitar. Morris Jennings was the drummer. We heard saxophonist Joe Henderson before that from an album called So Near, So Far, Musings for Miles. That is an album of Miles Davis tunes performed by Joe along with John Schofield on guitar, bassist David Holland, and drummer Al Foster. That was Joshua. And opening the set, organist Larry Goldings, guitarist Peter Bernstein, and drummer Bill Stewart. Goldings, Bernstein, Stewart. The album is called Perpetual Pendulum, or as I like to say, Forever Swung. We heard a Gary Bartz tune called Libra opening that set. We're listening to jazz

Antonio Carlos Jobim with the title track from his album Stoneflower, along with Joe Farrell on saxophone, Hubert Laws was the flutist, Irby Green on trombone, and Ron Carter on bass, preceded by Bobby Hutcherson playing marimba from an album called Skyline. That was Delilah with pianist Jerry Allen, bassist Christian McBride, and drummer Al Foster. And opening the set, Ben Sidran with Laura from his album Swing State. Pianist Ben Sidran, bassist Billy Peterson, and his son Leo Sidran on drums. I'm John Hill. Thanks for joining me for Jazz This Hour. As always, it's my pleasure. Look forward to seeing you later. From his album Gershwin's World, pianist Herbie Hancock with My Man's Gone Now.

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one from the legendary keyboardist Ronnie Foster's album Reboot, a tune called Carlos, opening this Jazz Hour for us. Hi, I'm your host, John Hill.

Music from the Lecoque Records Jazz All-Stars Band, an album simply called Volume 2. That was a tune written by the saxophonist there, Rick Margitza, titled Dance, with Vinnie Colaiuta on drums, pianist Bill Cunliffe. Jake Langley was the guitarist, and Alex Acuna doing percussion. And a classic from Antonio Carlos Jobim opening the set, the album called Stone Flower, the song Brazil. Jobim there at the piano and vocally. Irby Green was the trombonist, Ron Carter on bass, drummer Joao Palm, percussionist Ayerto Moreira. We're listening to jazz. I'm John Hill. From I Just Dropped By to Say Hello, it's Johnny Hartman. Don't call

Trumpeter Lee Morgan from his album Search for the New Land, Morgan the Pirate. Wayne Shorter on saxophone, the guitarist Grant Green, Herbie Hancock at the piano, Reggie Workman was the bassist, Billy Higgins the drummer. Preceded by vocalist Leah Booth. Leah Booth's album is called Life Can Be Beautiful, and that was a song called All I Thought Of Was You. Leah Booth leading a trio with guitarist Miles Jensen, bassist Will Lyle, and drummer Isaac Weatherwax, with special guests Tama Schutz on saxophone and vibraphonist Nick Mancini. And opening the set, trumpeter Tom Harrell leading a quartet on his album.

called Oak Tree, a song titled Ivorg, or Groove, spelled backwards, with Luis Perdomo at the piano, Ugana Okegwo on bass, and Adam Cruz on drums. Trumpeter Tom Harrell opening the set. We're listening to jazz

It's a song written for a motion picture called The Gentle Rain. That's the title of the tune, written by Luis Bonfaux, performed here by guitarist George Benson from his album Beyond the Blue Horizon, with bassist Ron Carter, drummer Jack DeJohnette, and organist Clarence Palmer. Drummer Charlie Watts ahead of that from his album Long Ago and Far Away, along with the London Symphony Orchestra and vocalist Bernard Fowler doing a Louis Armstrong tune called Someday You Will Be Sorry. And we began the set with the Yellow Jackets from the album Jackets XL with the WDR Big Band. That was Tokyo Tale. I'm John Hill. Thanks for joining me for jazz. I'll see you later. Here's trumpeter Christian Scott from the album Anthem.

That is called Nuage, and that's French for clouds, written by Django Reinhardt and performed there by the unmistakable Paul Desmond on alto saxophone. With him, the ubiquitous Ron Carter on bass, Connie Kay playing drums, and on guitar, Ed Bickert. Thanks for listening to Jazz With Me. I'm Jana Lee Ross, and you can get in touch anytime and let us know what you love about jazz. Our email address is jazznetwork@wfmt.com.

Music from Brazil, given a funky touch by Madame Shirley Scott from Great Scott. Shirley Scott on the organ playing Triste, and that means sad. The band is anything but that. Mickey Roker with her on drums, Arthur Harper on bass. Triste. Before that, two tunes featuring Milt Jackson on vibes. The Work Song, written by Nat Adderley, and that's from Milk's collaboration in the mid-60s with Ray Brown on bass and their all-star band, a record called Much in Common. And before that, For Someone I Love, Milt Jackson's own tune from Sunflower in the early 70s, a big extravaganza produced by Creed Taylor with another all-star orchestra. I'm Janie Lee Ross. Thanks for listening to Jazz with me.

guitarist Steve Kahn from his 2007 release Borrowed Time, his tune Face Value. Randy Brecker joining him on flugelhorn. Before that, Sail Away, written by trumpeter Tom Harrell, arranged here for piano trio Kenny Barron at the piano, Charlie Hayden on bass, Roy Haynes on drums. Did I tell you the tune? It's called Sail Away. And before that, the theme from Clockers, music composed by Terrence Blanchard from his album Jazz in Film. I'm Jane Lee Ross. Thanks for listening to Jazz with me.

originally from the Rogers and Hart Show, Babes in Arms, Blossom Dearie at the piano and leading that vocal ensemble in Johnny One Note. I'm Janie Lee Ross. Thanks for listening to Jazz With Me. I have often said on this program that Ray Brown is everywhere. The legendary bassist who began his career in the 40s playing with Dizzy Gillespie and Hank Jones, and then went on to have a legendary partnership with Oscar Peterson and became one of the most prolific sidemen ever till he died in 2002. Now here's Ray as a soloist from his tune called I Just Can't Fool Myself.

An update to Coltrane's Vessi's Blues, Chicoria in 1989, his acoustic band, that being himself with John Patitucci on bass, Dave Weckl on drums. I'm Jana Lee Ross. Thanks so much for listening to Jazz With Me. You can get in touch anytime and let us know what you love about jazz. 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

Ray Brown having the last word, as he often does. When the Red Red Robin comes bob, bob, bobbing along back in the late 50s, the Poll Winners Ride Again, the name of that record, and the Poll Winners were Ray Brown on bass, Shelly Mann on drums, and Barney Kessel playing guitar. The guys kept winning all the best of polls in downbeat for their respective instruments, so it seemed a natural choice to just call themselves that. The tune, When the Red Red Robin Comes Bob Bob Bobbin' Along. From Red to Blue, before that with Etta James in 2001, singing the title track to her album produced by Cedar Walton, and that's Cedar playing piano with her Blue Gardenia, from the 1953 film of the same name. And our colorful set began with Song with Orange, Charles Mingus in 1959, leading his large ensemble. I'm Janelle Ross. Thanks so much for listening to Jazz with me.

from one of my favorite jazz records ever. That was Charles Mingus's solo on Mood Indigo from his 1959 album, The Shoes of the Fisherman's Wife. And we heard Roland Hanna on piano handing it off to Mingus. Also in there, Danny Richmond on drums. I'm Jana Lee Ross, and you're listening to Jazz.

A very tasty set ending with grilled cheese and bacon from Joey DeFrancesco with Houston Person playing sax. Before that, Watermelon Man, Herbie Hancock's big tune from 1962 from Taken Off. The ensemble, Freddie Hubbard on trumpet, Dexter Gordon playing sax, Butch Warren on bass, Billy Higgins playing drums, and we kicked off the set with the title track to Cyrus Chestnut's Soul Food. I'm Jana Lee Ross. You're listening to Jazz.

Chick Corea's Morning Sprite, finishing the hour. Chick Corea with his acoustic band in 1989. That's himself with John Fattatucci on bass and Dave Weckl playing drums. You're listening to Jazz. I'm Jana Lee Ross. Thanks for being with me, and you can get in touch anytime and let us know what you love about jazz. 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

Jim Pugh playing the lead on that beautiful arrangement of Duke Ellington's Warm Valley, arranged by Andre Previn, and that was Mr. Previn at the piano. This is Jazz. I'm Jana Lee Ross. You can get in touch anytime and let us know what you love about jazz. 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
1: Without further ado, I'd like to introduce Herb Ellis, Joe Pass, Ray Brown on bass, and Jake Hanna on drums. Have a good time and listen to some brilliant guitar interplay. Thank you.
2: In a mellow tone, beat it off.

three great live performances in that set. Freddie Hubbard live in Baltimore, 1967. Kenny Barron with him on piano and Bernie Maupin playing sax. The tune Willow Weep For Me before that Dee Dee Bridgewater live at Yoshi's in Oakland in 2000. Slow Boat to China, the ever clever Frank Lesser wrote that tune. And we kicked off the set with Herb Ellis and Joe Pass live at the Concord Jazz Festival in 1973. The tune In a Mellow Tone, Duke Ellington's tune, and Ray Brown on bass, Jay Canna on drums. Thanks for listening to Jazz.

Janine is her name, written by Duke Pearson. Janine, Melvin Ryan playing organ, Joshua Redman with him on sax, and Peter Bernstein playing guitar. Before that, Dreamsville, a Henry Mancini tune, Brad Meldow's trio. And we kicked off the set with guitarist Paul Bolenbeck's arrangement of My Girl. I'm Jane Lee Ross. Thanks so much for listening to Jazz with me.

straight from New Orleans, but going to Brazil for a bit. Sweet Al Hurt playing trumpet from Music to Watch Girls By, the tune of Mais Que Nada. And that's Portuguese Brazilian slang for whatever. I'm Jana Lee Ross. Thanks so much for listening to Jazz with me. 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

Lynn Ariely at the piano. That was her tune Dance, with her Scott Colley on bass and Steve Davis on drums. Thanks so much for listening to Jazz with me. I'm Jana Lee Ross, and you can get in touch anytime and let us know what you love about jazz. 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

Guitarist Paul Bollenbach leading that group, his tune Beautiful Garden before that, Get Out of Town. Cole Porter Made Even Steamier by Holly Cole, and we kicked off that set with Like a Lover, the Brazilian songwriter Dori Caymmi's song, arranged by the Clayton Hamilton Jazz Orchestra. Thanks for listening to Jazz.

and again and again and again.

Two for the Blues, a Neil Hefti composition performed by the All-Star Big Band, led by Ray Brown on bass, Milt Jackson on vibes. What a collaboration. Their record called Much in Common. Before that, Queen is not the right word. Empress? Goddess? I'm not sure. Member of Divinity for sure, Madam Shirley Horn at the piano, singing and playing Gershwin's Do It Again live in Paris. And before that, Passion Flower, Kenny Barron at the piano with Charlie Hayden on bass, Roy Haynes on drums. Thanks so much for listening to Jazz.

What a great song. What a great movie that song is from, and what a great band playing it from. Phil Woods and Carl Saunders play Henry Mancini. Great group of Denver cats backing them up. Jeff Jenkins on piano, Ken Walker on bass, Paul Romaine on drums. And that was Two for the Road. Did I tell you the song? I'm Jana Lee Ross. Thanks so much for listening to Jazz with me. You can get in touch anytime and let us know what you love about jazz. Our email address is jazznetwork@wfmt.com.

I have often said on this program that Ray Brown is everywhere. The legendary bassist who began his career in the 40s playing with Dizzy Gillespie and Hank Jones, and then went on to have a legendary partnership with Oscar Peterson and became one of the most prolific sidemen ever till he died in 2002. Now here's Ray as a soloist from his tune called I Just Can't Fool Myself.

piano Lafayette Harris Jr. from his recording Swinging Up in Harlem, with support from Peter Washington bass and Lewis Nash on drums. On Savant, we heard his rendition of Solitude. Thank you so much for joining me. You're with Dee Alexander. Happy to be here with you. I hope that you are well, happy, and in good spirits. Great music coming up just for you, so stay with me. This is Jazz.

beautiful composition, Softly She Sings, from guitarist Neil Alger from the recording Old Souls, from the label out of Chicago, Caligram Records. And he's supported by Chris Madsen, tenor, Chad McCullough, trumpet, Clark Summers, bass, Dana Hall on drums. And before that, we heard from Mr. Wayne Escoffery from his recording Like Minds on Smoke Sessions, the vocals of Mr. Gregory Porter from Wayne Escoffery's composition My Truth. Let's continue with a young lady out of Canada, bass player and composer Lauren Falls, from her recording. We're going to take a listen to the title track, A Little Louder Now.

That's Lauren Falls, and her support is from David French on tenor, Trevor Gincola guitar, Todd Pentney on piano, and her brother Trevor Falls on drums. You heard it right here with me, D. Alexander. This is Jazz.

the first lady of jazz, Miss Ella Fitzgerald. From Clap Hands, Here Comes Charlie. Spring can really hang you up the most. Right before that, the WJ3 All-Stars with the title track from this recording, My Ship. And the All-Stars are Willie Jones III on drums, Isaiah Thompson piano, Jeremy Pelt trumpet, Wayne Escoffery tenor, Steve Davis trombone, and Gerald Cannon on bass. Coming up, the music of Carla Bley from the recording Healing Power with Steve Cardenas, Ben Allison, and Ted Nash. Let's take a listen to Ida Lupino.

pianist, composer, arranger, and vocalist, Miss Renee Roseness, from her recording, Kinds of Love. We heard her composition, Passing Jupiter, with an all-star group of musicians. Chris Potter playing bass clarinet and tenor saxophone, Christian McBride on bass, Carl Allen drums, Rogerio Boccato on percussion. Thank you so much for joining me. You're with D. Alexander. This is Jazz.

Miles Davis from his recording Dig. We heard the composition Denial, composed by Jackie McLean, who's on alto, along with Sonny Rollins tenor, Walter Bishop Jr. piano, Tommy Potter bass, and Art Blakey on drums. Thank you for joining me during this hour. You're with D. Alexander. This is Jazz.

vocalist, songwriter, social commentator, Miss Dara Starr Tucker, born in Oklahoma, now making Nashville her home. We heard September Song from her self-titled recording. Before that, we heard from Randy Napoleon from Rust Belt Blues, his homage to three of his heroes, Wes Montgomery, Grant Green, and Kenny Burrell. And we just heard a Grant Green composition simply entitled Grant's Tune. Let's continue with Monty Alexander from Warika Hill, Rasta Monk Vibrations with Mysterioso.

Christopher McBride from his recording Ramon. We heard the composition Stand Your Ground, Part 3, In Memoriam, The Ballad of Trayvon Martin. And you've heard it right here with me, Dee Alexander, and this is Jazz.

out of Detroit, that's Galen McKinney, the former drummer of Aretha Franklin, doing her own thing on her project, Galen McKinney and the McKinney Zone, Zoot Suit Funk, with her composition, Peaceful Place. And before that, we heard from Artifacts, and Then There's This, Tamika Reed cello, Nicole Mitchell flute, and Mike Reed on drums and percussion, with a song that Tamika wrote for her mother-in-law, Song for Helena. Let's continue with the Metropolitan Jazz Octet. I had the distinct pleasure to record this album celebrating Billie Holiday, It's Too Hot for Words. So we're going to take a listen to the title track.

Miss Dorothy Ashby from the Jazz Harpist, Dancing on the Ceiling, supported by Frank West on flute, Eddie Jones bass, Ed Thigpen on drums. Thank you so much for joining me during this hour of music. Hope you've enjoyed the music. Hey, if you'd like to make a comment, please reach out to us at www.jazznetwork.com. Look forward to hearing from you. You're with D. Alexander, and this is Jazz.

Gregory Tardy on clarinet from his recording In His Timing. We heard his composition, The Roman Road. Regina Carter on violin with Tober Gable piano, Matthew Parrish bass, Alvester Garnett drums. Thank you so much for joining me. So happy to be here with you. I'm Dee Alexander. More music coming up, so please stay with me. This is Jazz.

Joe Chambers on drums and vibes and percussion. Complete Renaissance man. From his recording Dance Cobina, we heard a Joe Henderson composition, Power to the People, with Rick Germanson on piano, Mark Lewandowski bass, Emilio Valdez Latin percussion, and Marvin Carter on tenor. Right before that, we heard from the Queen of the Blues, Dinah Washington, from the Complete Mercury recording with I Don't Hurt Anymore. Let's continue with Ulysses Owens Jr. and Generation Y from his recording A New Beat with a George Cable's composition, Helen's Song.

all-time classic, John Coltrane and his quartet, Jimmy Garrison bass, Elvin Jones drums, McCoy Tyner piano, from A Love Supreme with Resolution. And you've heard it right here with me, Dee Alexander. And this is Jazz.

Mr. Jeremy Pelt on trumpet with George Cable's piano, Peter Washington on bass. We heard the composition Ebony Moonbeams from his recording The Art of Intimacy, Volume 1. Right before that, we heard a song that I cut my eye teeth on, Mr. Lloyd Price from Personality with his wonderful rendition of Misty. I remember that when I was a child, and when I found it, I just jumped for joy. Let's continue with this phenomenal music with Miss Shirley Horn from But Beautiful, the best of Shirley Horn. You Won't Forget Me, featuring Miles Davis.

from the best of Art Tatum, that was Caravan. And before that, we heard from Arthur Blythe from Basic Blythe, Lenox Avenue Breakdown, with John Hicks going away crazy on piano, Anthony Cox bass, Bobby Battle on drums, and Arthur Blythe on alto. And you've heard it right here with me, D. Alexander, and this is Jazz.

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1: Live from NPR News in Washington, I'm Windsor Johnston. The Supreme Court has cleared the way for the Trump administration to begin ending temporary protected status for hundreds of thousands of immigrants. For many, the next question is what happens when those protections expire? NPR's Jimena Bustillo reports.
2: They need to either adjust their status, which is very limited ways of doing so, or they need to leave the country. If they don't, they risk falling out of status, and that could lead to an arrest, a detention, or a deportation. And many also face losing their jobs, as companies will not be able to continue legally employing thousands of workers.
1: That's NPR's Jimena Bustillo reporting. The Supreme Court's decision could also clear the way for the Trump administration to return to court and seek to reinstate efforts to end temporary protected status for people from a number of countries. President Trump's push to overhaul U.S. elections is facing pushback on Capitol Hill. The president says he won't sign any legislation until Congress passes what's known as the Save America Act. NPR's Ashley Lopez reports the measure has little chance of advancing in the Senate.
3: Trump has said he believes the Save America Act would ensure Republicans never lose another election, as his party faces a potentially bruising election cycle this fall. If passed, the law would prohibit states from registering voters who don't provide proof of citizenship. That includes birth certificates, passports, and some state and tribal IDs. Citizenship is already required to register to vote, and according to experts, non-citizen voting is extremely rare. The law would also require voter ID for ballots cast both in person and by mail. The bill would also force states to hand over sensitive voter data to the Trump administration. It does not currently have the 60 votes needed in the Senate to overcome a filibuster. Ashley Lopez, NPR News.
1: Apple is raising prices amid a shortage of computer memory chips. NPR's John Ruwitch reports.
4: Apple quietly boosted prices on its website for a range of products, including MacBooks and iPads. In many cases, prices went up around 15 to 20%. So, for instance, a 14-inch MacBook Pro that cost $1,699 yesterday, according to archived web pages, now starts at $1,999. Apple TV 4K is now $199 instead of $129. For Apple's most popular product, the iPhone, it kept prices flat. The rapid expansion of AI data centers has created a surge in demand for memory and storage, leading to a spike in chip prices. Apple says that's created an unprecedented challenge for the entire consumer electronics industry. Apple says it shielded customers for a while, but the cost of memory chips has reached a point where it needs to start raising prices. Several other major players have already done so. John Ruwitch, NPR News.
1: Apple is a financial supporter of NPR. This is NPR. King Charles has become the first British monarch to publish his taxes. The palace also says he and Queen Camilla will no longer make Buckingham Palace their home. These are part of the king's efforts to make the monarch more transparent amid scandals involving his brother Andrew. NPR's Lauren Frere reports from London.
5: Next year, Buckingham Palace finishes renovations that cost nearly $500 million. But the king and queen say they'll continue living at Clarence House across the street. The palace will remain the ceremonial and operational center of the monarchy and be able to host more tourists and events. Meanwhile, the king's tax bill shows he paid nearly $17 million last year, putting him in the top 100 UK taxpayers. He's not required to pay income or property tax, but his late mother, Queen Elizabeth, started voluntarily doing so, and Charles followed. He's published details for transparency, but critics say it's not enough and want a breakdown of how these figures were calculated. Taxpayer funding for the royals is rising next year, mostly for upkeep of palaces and properties. Lauren Fryer, NPR News, London.
1: The State Board of Education in Texas is expected to vote today on a required reading list for more than 5 million public school students. The list includes stories and passages from the Bible. Supporters say it reflects the role of Christianity in American history. Critics argue it blurs the line between church and state and gives teachers and students too little flexibility over what they read. On Wall Street, Dow futures are down 51 points at this hour. This is NPR News.
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Good morning, WNCU listeners. The Triangle's only station for jazz and more. My name is Brett Chambers, sitting in for Miss Jasmine. Thank you for joining us this morning. You just heard from this very, very awesome Miss Felicia Ray on What a Difference a Day Makes, right here on WNCU 90.7 FM.

Chip Crawford, NCCU's own Eve Cornelius and Chip Crawford with Long John Blues. That's right, both Eve Cornelius and Chip Crawford both attended North Carolina Central University. This is WNCU, the Triangle's only station for jazz and more. And earlier we heard from Miss Felicia Ray, what a difference a day makes. She's headlining, or at least performing, at the Ocean City Jazz Festival. And we have a ticket giveaway. There are instructions here. Giving away a pair of tickets to the Ocean City Jazz Festival throughout the day. And during the July Festival, July 3rd through the 5th, in North Carolina's Topsail Beach. When you hear a song by an artist performing at this year's festival, be a caller at 919-560-9628, and you could win a pair of tickets courtesy of WNCU. So stick to WNCU right here at 90.7 FM, and we're back to the music with Doc Powell, Love on Top.

0: That's Mr. George Duke chilling. It's not quite chilling outside, but it is 68 degrees here in the Triangle. And you're listening to WNCU, the Triangle's only station for jazz and more. And please, that was George Duke. We love George Duke around here. And we're going to have the North Carolina Central is going to go down to the Ocean City Jazz Festival. And please join them. Experience the WNCU party bus. That's right, the party bus. WNCU has a party bus. And we're about to hear about it right now.
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Take your time. Take your time. And we started this set with Doc Powell. Doc Powell and the wonderful song Love on Top, his take on it. And you're listening to WNCU 90.7 FM, the Triangle's only station for jazz and more. This is Brett Chambers joining you this morning on your Friday morning. And we hope you're taking your time out there because we want you to be on time. But please take your time because it's a beautiful day out. And you're joining us here on WNCU. And we'd like for you to continue. And we'd like to let you know one more time about this wonderful party that's about to happen next week. This NCU is a part of. The 16th annual Ocean City Jazz Festival is next Thursday through the weekend, the 3rd through the 5th, North Topsail Beach, North Carolina. Just wanted you to know about this because the WNCU party bus experience includes swag bag, games, drinks, charcuterie boards, and more. 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So join WNCU as we broadcast 3 days of live music, entertainment, and special events. 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

Pandemic Haze from Sarah Michaels. Pandemic Haze from Sarah Michaels. 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This is Brett Chambers in for the Miss Jasmine Harper, and we're here to share this wonderful music we call jazz and more right here from the campus of North Carolina Central University. And it's Friday. Let's celebrate Fantastic Friday. Hope everyone has a fantastic Friday. Wonderful weather out there. It's not quite as hot as we've had it. 68 degrees, according to the weather service. And it feels right now it feels like 71. But we're going to keep it going with this music that we have here at WNCU, right here, 90.7.

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You're listening to WNCU, the Triangle's only station for jazz and more. That's WNCU 90.7 and also WNCU.org. All right. We also heard from the wonderful pianist, Mr. Aaron Parks. And if you don't know Aaron's work, you need to listen to it. He used to be a pianist with Mr. Terrence Blanchard. And if you saw the documentary from Hurricane Katrina, he wrote one of the signature songs, Ashe, with Terrence Blanchard. But this was Rising Mind. Up next, we had Claire Martin, Don't Play Games with Love. And a little fun fact I just found out about Ms. Martin. First of all, she's from the UK. But the other part is, one of her big heroes was Michael Brecker. And he's a saxophonist. So it's like singers love to listen to those instrumentalists and vice versa. And then we heard from new music from Mr. Pete Mills from his album This Is Now, Silver of Silver. 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

0: late great bassist Mr. Wayman Tisdale, featuring Jeff Lorber on that tune, Shape of Your Heart. 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My name is Brett Chambers, filling in for Ms. Jasmine Harper. And
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That was Lee Pilzer. I had to get it right. Pilzer. Barry sax player. That's right. She's the leader of the band. And that was What's Up Puppy? What's Up Puppy? Giving you a little bounce in your morning, in your Friday morning here on WNCU. And before that, we heard from Miss Betty Bryant. He May Be Your Man. Miss Betty Bryant, He May Be Your Band. 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And coming up, Roderick Harper, Course of Life.

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1: Live from NPR News in Washington, I'm Windsor Johnston. Former National Security Advisor John Bolton is set to appear in court at this hour to plead guilty for mishandling classified information. NPR's Jacqueline Diaz reports Bolton served in President Trump's first administration before becoming one of his sharpest critics.
2: Bolton is set to enter his plea at a Maryland district court. He was indicted back in October for 18 counts related to mishandling classified information. Federal prosecutors allege that during his time as Trump's national security advisor, Bolton took copious notes of his daily meetings. Those notes included details of highly secret meetings. He then sent those classified notes to two family members. Bolton is expected to plead guilty to one count of retaining national security information, and he's expected to pay a fine. Jacqueline Diaz, NPR News.
1: Secretary of State Marco Rubio is citing progress in talks between Israel and Lebanon. NPR's Michelle Kellerman reports the two sides have been meeting in Washington, D.C. this week.
3: A joint statement between the U.S. and the Gulf Cooperation Council backs the negotiations between Israel and Lebanon and calls for the disarmament of non-state actors. That means Hezbollah, the Iranian-backed Lebanese militants. Rubio says the U.S. has revived a monitoring system.
4: And what it does is CENTCOM is now sitting not just with the Israeli military command, but the Lebanese command. And anytime an incident happens, we're not taking anybody else's word for it. We can see the incident and we can quantify what actually happened.
3: Renewed fighting between Hezbollah and Israel could derail U.S. talks with Iran, though Rubio says the negotiations are moving on separate tracks. Michelle Kellerman, NPR News, Washington.
1: Vice President J.D. Vance says the Watergate scandal that forced President Richard Nixon from office wouldn't have had the same impact in today's political climate. While promoting his new book at the Richard Nixon Presidential Library in California, Vance said modern politics and media have changed how scandals unfold. Vance also said Watergate would barely register in today's nonstop news cycle.
5: If Watergate happened tomorrow, it would be like a 12-hour news story. Like, the idea that it would have taken down a presidency is crazy. And by the way, if you look at the story of how the deep state took down Richard Nixon, it's not all that different from what the same groups of people, the same institutions tried to do to Donald Trump in the first Trump administration.
1: President Nixon resigned in 1974 after the Watergate scandal and remains the only U.S. president to leave office before the end of his term. On Wall Street, Dow futures are down 132 points at this hour. This is NPR. Wildfires continue to burn across parts of the western U.S. In Utah, the Cottonwood Fire has scorched more than 70,000 acres and is 0% contained. State Forester Jamie Barnes says strong winds and extremely low humidity can make conditions worse this weekend.
6: The forecast heading into Friday and Saturday includes very strong winds and extremely low humidity. In some places, we may see gusts up to 40 to 50 miles per hour and humidity in the single digits.
1: Nearly 40 large wildfires are burning across a dozen states. The Australian government says it's looking to strengthen its social media ban for children. 6 months after it was introduced, data suggests the policy has done little to prevent most young people from accessing sites like Facebook and TikTok. Christina Kukula reports from Melbourne.
7: Prime Minister Anthony Albanese told Parliament his government is prioritising plans to toughen laws banning children under 16 from accessing some of the world's biggest social media sites. Albanese said there's more to do to check the, quote, extraordinary power of tech giants he called unaccountable. The government is also looking at expanding the eSafety Commissioner's powers to enforce the restrictions. An Australian study published in the British Medical Journal found over 85% of underage respondents were still using restricted platforms 3 months into the ban. It found, quote, limited implementation, incomplete compliance, and substantial circumvention of restrictions. For NPR News, I'm Christina Kukula in Melbourne.
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is Molly Ryan. You Turn the Tables on Me. You may have heard her voice on the HBO hit show. What's that? Oh, Boardwalk Empire. Boardwalk Empire. And you heard her just now. You Turn the Tables on Me. Molly Ryan's from the album Sweeping the Blues Away. 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My name is Brett Chambers, sitting in for Ms. Jasmine Harper. And we're going to bring you some more music, this time from two NCCU alums, Eve Cornelius and Chip Crawford.

0: Saturday After Dark. Oh yeah, Rock Creek Park. The remake of the Blackbirds classic, Rock Creek Park. That was Brian Lenar. Brian Lenar redoing Rock Creek Park, taking me back there. Man, ooh, man, that's back in the day. Yes, thank you, thank you, thank you. Anyway, you're listening to WNCU 90.7, the Triangle's only station for jazz and more. And we have more for you. Just want to give shout out to Miss Eve Cornelius and Mr. Chip Crawford, because they were the song just before that, I Got the World on a String. You've heard Miss Eve Cornelius before, and she's a proud alum of North Carolina Central, and so is Chip Crawford, who now plays with Gregory Porter. We're going to keep the music going. Stay with us right here on WNCU 90.7.
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big band for you. This is WNCU 90.7 FM, getting you up in the on this wonderful Friday morning. Cadillac Club, that's from the Paul Keller Orchestra from up there in Michigan. That's right, all the way up there. They call them the PKO up there. But that's the Cadillac Club, featuring trumpeter Paul Finkbeiner and saxophonist Keith Kaminsky. And that is the Cadillac Club from PKO, also known as the Paul Keller Orchestra. Before that, we heard from Alexis Cole, along with Bucky Pizzarelli and the wonderful cornet sound of the one and only Warren Vache. And we really like, I really like Warren Vache because he has such a warm cornet sound. He doesn't just play trumpet, he plays cornet as well. And he has such a beautiful tone. So anyway, we're going to keep this music running. 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

listening to WNCU 90.7 FM, the Triangle's only station for jazz and more. That was the Barry sax player, Miss Lee Pilzer, up there in Washington, D.C., up at University of Maryland College Park. Anyway, she's a Barry sax player, and she's part of the Diva Orchestra. She's contributed to other orchestras, Bohemian Caverns Jazz Orchestra and the National Symphony Orchestra. So give it up for Miss Lee Pilzer. Once again, this is WNCU 90.7, the Triangle's only station for jazz and more. And the more, we got started off with this set with the lovely ladies from the Sistering, Kate McGarry, Dr. Lenora Helm, or Dr. Lenora Zinzelli Helm, Loris DeLoach, and the legendary Miss Nina Freelon, all of them from down here. And we just appreciate the fact that they were here at WNCU doing a live set. It was incredible seeing those four ladies and their guitar player playing live in the new studios downstairs. It was awesome. So check them out, because I was up in here dancing with that combat boots and glass slipper. That was amazing. So let's talk to you about the WNCU Party Bus to the 16th Annual Ocean City Jazz Festival. That's next week, by the way. So, you know, if you don't have plans for your July 4th, or even if you have plans, you should need to change them to this thing right here. It's called the Ocean City Jazz Festival. It's July 3rd through the 5th in North Topsail Beach, North Carolina. The Party Bus is an experience including, check this out, swag bags, games, drinks, charcuterie boards, and more. 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Coming up, somebody's going to be there, Mr. Eric Darius. Come on up, Eric.

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1: Live from NPR News in Washington, I'm Windsor Johnston. The acting president of Venezuela says the death toll after two powerful earthquakes this week has risen to at least 589. Nearly 3,000 others were injured. 2 days after the quakes, emergency crews continue to dig through the rubble and debris of collapsed buildings in the capital. Cesar Jimenez is with Project Hope. He's in Caracas, where rescue teams are racing to find survivors.
2: Maybe more than 40 or 50 buildings partially or totally collapsed. I'm talking about businesses, households, hotels, maybe 15 or to 20 stories building totally collapsed with a lot of people inside, a lot of pets, kids. It's really heartbreaking, and there are still hundreds of people trapped under the buildings.
1: The Trump administration has pledged $150 million in humanitarian aid. Stocks on Wall Street opened lower this morning as oil prices fell. NPR's Scott Horsley reports the Dow Jones Industrial Average dropped about 108 points in early trading.
3: As oil tanker traffic in the Strait of Hormuz begins to come untangled, Saudi Arabia is preparing to start shipping oil once again. Saudi Aramco began loading tankers at its Ras Tanura terminal for the first time in almost 4 months. Crude oil prices have fallen nearly 10% in the last week, with the U.S. benchmark dropping below $70 a barrel. Retail gas and diesel prices have also been inching lower, although AAA says the average price of regular gas is still about 92 cents a gallon higher than when the war with Iran began. Apple is raising prices for MacBooks and iPads, and the price of iPhones is expected to jump as well. The company blames the rising cost of memory chips sparked by the artificial intelligence boom. Scott Horsley, NPR News, Washington.
1: The Trump administration says it's teaming up with a Texas-based private company to preserve the DNA of endangered species. NPR's Nate Rott reports.
4: The company, Colossal Biosciences, is best known for its efforts to bring back extinct species like the woolly mammoth and the direwolf, efforts that have raised a lot of concerns in the broader wildlife conservation community. Under the new partnership, the company says it will aim to store DNA, tissue, or cell samples of the more than 2,300 plants and animals protected under the Endangered Species Act, and that it will use them for research. Zoos, academic institutions, and federal agencies already biobank samples of imperiled species, which can be used to help their recovery. Some scientists are critical, though, of the government partnering with a for-profit company to help those efforts. Nate Rott, NPR News.
1: Stocks on Wall Street are trading lower at this hour. The Dow is down 75 points, the Nasdaq down 124. This is NPR News in Washington. Apple is raising prices amid a shortage of computer memory chips. NPR's John Ruwitch reports.
5: Apple quietly boosted prices on its website for a range of products, including MacBooks and iPads. In many cases, prices went up around 15 to 20%. So, for instance, a 14-inch MacBook Pro that cost $1,699 yesterday, according to archived web pages, now starts at $1,999. Apple TV 4K is now $199 instead of $129. For Apple's most popular product, the iPhone, it kept prices flat. The rapid expansion of AI data centers has created a surge in demand for memory and storage, leading to a spike in chip prices. Apple says that's created an unprecedented challenge for the entire consumer electronics industry. Apple says it shielded customers for a while, but the cost of memory chips has reached a point where it needs to start raising prices. Several other major players have already done so. John Ruwitch, NPR News.
1: Apple is a financial supporter of NPR. A massive heat wave continues to grip much of Western Europe. Temperatures have topped 104 degrees in parts of France, Italy, Spain, and the UK. Dennis Sengel owns a dry cleaning shop in South London.
6: We have to finish the job. It doesn't matter how hot, because the people waiting there, garments and other things, and basically we have a responsible, we have to finish on time.
1: Researchers say extreme heat like this is now about 200 times more likely than it was 20 years ago because of climate change. I'm Windsor Johnston, NPR News, in Washington.
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Ness. Yes, that's right. Right here on WNCU, 90.7, the Triangle's only station for jazz and more. And once again, that was the Ezra Collective featuring Olivia Dean.

That's Mr. Darren Ron, who you will hear if you actually make it down to that Ocean City Jazz Festival. That was a killer track called Rock the World. Just to let you know, he has some amazing people on this track, especially one name that jumps out on me, and that's Paul Jackson Jr., who's been on so many hit records, including from Steely Dan to Michael Jackson. And if Darian Ron has got him on that track, you know that he's going to be strong down there in Ocean City Jazz Festival. Speaking of the Ocean City Jazz Festival, experience that jazz festival with a WNCU party bus. That's right, a party bus. That's a party, that's right. 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

0: Kim Scott from her 2016 album Southern Heat. That was a remake of the 1980s Lakeside song Fantastic Voyage. And that was Kim Scott on flute, and her wonderful producer Kevin Wooten gave it a little update there. So we want to say congratulations to Kim Scott. Welcome to WNCU 90.7 FM, the Triangle's only station for jazz, and as you heard, more. So please join us for the Ocean City Jazz Festival. It's next week. I'm going to let y'all know about that. But I also want to give them a shout out because it's going to be next week at Topsail Island Beach, and the wine is provided by Melanated Wine, where their motto is Uncork the Culture. Coming up, the lineup for the Jazz Festival.
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Augusta, Dallas-based Carolyn Lee Jones. Carolyn Lee Jones, out of nowhere. That's Peter Rowe on piano, James Driscoll on bass, Griffin on drums, and Shelly Carroll on saxophone. Out of nowhere with Miss Carolyn Lee Jones. This is Brett Chambers filling in for the Miss Jasmine Harper for the morning show. And you're listening to WNCU 90.7, the Triangle's only station for jazz and more. And before that, we heard at the top, the one, the only, Bebop, the other classical tune, Wild Blue Heron. And earlier we heard Bounce from Nate Smith. Funky Goods, Senior Blues. All right, this is Christian McBride and the whole crew.

0: Tree. Etta James, the classic tune, Do Nothing Till You Hear From Me. You're listening to WNCU 90.7, the Triangle's only station for jazz and more. Etta James, you gotta love Etta James. Classic, classic, classic. Before that, we heard from the wonderful Mr. Christopher McBride and his rendition of Funky Senor Blues, featuring trumpeter Josh Evans, and it's from the album The Hang, The Hustle, The Path. This has been Brett Chambers sitting in for the, she's not here, Jasmine Harper, and hopefully they'll invite me back another time to substitute or just be on the air. I just love being over here. I teach here. 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And that would be my colleague, DL.
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1: Live from NPR News in Washington, I'm Windsor Johnston. The Trump administration has announced $150 million in assistance for Venezuela after two powerful earthquakes left at least 589 people dead. NPR's Pat Metanis reports emergency teams are digging through the rubble of collapsed buildings in Caracas, searching for survivors.
2: The State Department says it's deploying search and rescue teams from Virginia and California to Venezuela to help locate survivors of the earthquake. The Virginia team will include 80 people and six dogs. Local authorities say they believe hundreds of people are still stuck under rubble. The $150 million from the U.S. is for aid groups and United Nations agencies. The State Department has also enlisted help from the Pentagon for logistics and delivery of urgent medical and other supplies. According to the UN, nearly 8 million people in Venezuela were already in need of humanitarian support as the country has been in deep political and financial crisis for many years. Fatma Tanis, NPR News.
1: President Trump hosted farmers at the White House last night as the administration tries to shore up support among one of his most reliable voting blocs. NPR's Danielle Kurtzleben reports tariffs and the war with Iran have driven up prices, adding to the financial strain facing many farmers.
3: Tariffs made inputs like equipment more expensive. His trade wars have especially damaged the soybean market, and the war in Iran made fertilizer and diesel more costly, though prices are starting to come down. But people in farm country have lost confidence in the president. 1 month into this term, rural voters' net approval of Trump was at plus 22 percentage points in the NPR PBS News Marist poll. This month, it was at negative 10. So that's a huge slide.
1: It's NPR's Danielle Kurtzleben. President Trump's push to overhaul U.S. elections is facing pushback on Capitol Hill. The president says he won't sign any legislation until Congress pass what's known as the Save America Act. NPR's Ashley Lopez reports the measure has little chance of advancing in the Senate.
4: Trump has said he believes the Save America Act would ensure Republicans never lose another election, as his party faces a potentially bruising election cycle this fall. If passed, the law would prohibit states from registering voters who don't provide proof of citizenship. That includes birth certificates, passports, and some state and tribal IDs. Citizenship is already required to register to vote, and according to experts, non-citizen voting is extremely rare. The law would also require voter ID for ballots cast both in person and by mail. The bill would also force states to hand over sensitive voter data to the Trump administration. It does not currently have the 60 votes needed in the Senate to overcome a filibuster. Ashley Lopez, NPR News.
1: This is NPR News. The U.S. lost its final group stage match at the Men's World Cup soccer tournament. Turkey scored a goal late into stoppage time last night to beat the U.S. 3-2. Still, as NPR's Becky Sullivan reports, the American team now heads to the tournament's knockout round, where it's win or go home.
5: The U.S. scored first, and they rallied back after Turkey scored two goals of their own to even it up at 2-2 early in the second half. It was the first time the Americans had trailed at this World Cup. Then, a Turkey stoppage time goal handed the U.S. their first loss. But there's no need to take too much away from this result, as the U.S. starting lineup was mostly substitutes. Four key players with yellow cards were benched all game, and star winger Christian Pulisic subbed on during the second half to a rowdy standing ovation to mark his return from a calf injury that had sidelined him for a game. Now the U.S. turns to the do-or-die knockout round, where they'll first face Bosnia and Herzegovina next Wednesday in Santa Clara. Becky Sullivan, NPR News, Los Angeles.
1: The Australian government says it's moving to strengthen the world's first law banning children under 16 from social media. The government is calling for tougher enforcement after evidence suggested many children have continued to hold accounts on platforms including Facebook, Instagram, and YouTube since the law took effect last December. The Prime Minister told Parliament the changes are a top priority because previous generations never had to navigate the challenges kids face today on social media. On Wall Street, the Dow is down 33 points. I'm Windsor Johnston, NPR News in Washington.
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0: 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We've just been listening to Ron Reeder from the recording Compositions in Blue and Other Hues, the selection Coco's Dilemma, and Chardet opened the 11 a.m. hour with The Sweetest Taboo. We continue on with music of Anthony Sakaris, who is just dropping by.
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WNCU, the Triangle's only station for jazz and more, courtesy of Abe LaMarca, singing Love is a Verb from the recording It Depends on Who You Ask. Before that, we heard Anthony Sakaris singing I Just Dropped By to Say Hello, a 21st century tribute to the late, great Johnny Hartman and his version of I Just Dropped By. We'll continue on with music of the San Francisco Jazz Collective from a live performance in 2015, and this is their treatment of John Coltrane's classic ballad, Naima.

Wind down and relax. We'll take care of the rest right here on WNCU.

WNCU, the Triangle's only station for jazz and more, courtesy of Jimmy Heath with a small orchestra doing his composition titled Big P, a musical tribute to Percy Heath, Jimmy's older brother and the longtime bassist with the Modern Jazz Quartet. Prior to that, we heard Ellis Marsalis and Branford Marsalis doing a selection from the recording Whistle Stop, and that selection titled Lil Boy Man, a interesting counterpart to a selection I played just a few days ago called Lil Forty of Terrence Blanchard, fellow New Orleans musician. And then we heard the musicians of the San Francisco Jazz Collective, Renee Rosnes, Nicholas Payton, Matt Pinman, Isaac Smith, Bobby Hutcherson, Joshua Redman, Miguel Zenon, and Eric Harland doing an octet arrangement of John Coltrane's Naima. We continue on with music of Marion Meadows, and the selection that we'll hear is titled Say What?

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Thank you so much for your attention and your enthusiasm during this first hour of the Midday Jazz Adjustment. The NPR news break, of course, is coming on soon enough. So we'll finish out the hour with more Ellington, this time courtesy of Duke Ellington and his famous orchestra from the 1967 recording, and his mother called him Bill, a memorial to Billy Strayhorn. And this is Billy Strayhorn's composition, Smada. Let's meet up after the NPR news break.

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2: Live from NPR News in Washington, I'm Louise Schiavone. Sentencing is scheduled for late October for former Trump National Security Advisor John Bolton. He pleaded guilty to illegally retaining classified information. Acting Deputy Assistant Attorney General Hayden O'Byrne described the government's case.
3: John Bolton held a number of positions of extraordinary public trust in the United States government, culminating in being the National Security Advisor to the President of the United States. John Bolton betrayed that trust in extraordinary fashion by unlawfully retaining and unlawfully disclosing the information with which he was entrusted.
2: Bolton's plea agreement with federal prosecutors may allow him to avoid prison time. Faith-based organizations that help resettle refugees are blasting the Supreme Court ruling that allows the Trump administration to turn away asylum seekers at the southern border. NPR's Jason DeRose has details.
4: Many groups that welcome asylum seekers and resettle refugees do their work as a form of ministry. Krish O'Mara Vignaraja heads the Lutheran organization Global Refuge.
5: There is a call rooted in Scripture to welcome the stranger, to treat the least of us with hospitality.
4: Many people seeking asylum in the U.S. are doing so for religious reasons, says Matthew Sorens with the evangelical organization World Relief.
6: That's true for people fleeing persecution as Christians or as Muslims or as Hindus or other religious traditions.
4: The administration argues that the asylum system is rife with abuse. Sorens says this Supreme Court decision makes it more difficult for people of faith to live out the value of hospitality. Jason DeRose, NPR News.
2: The Trump administration says the U.S. Forest Service is fully staffed for the summer as dozens of wildfires continue to burn across parts of the western U.S. But as NPR's Kirk Sigler reports, some former federal firefighters are pushing back on those claims.
7: There are now more than three dozen major fires burning mostly in the west, which is baking in a heat wave. All of this comes as the U.S. Forest Service, the country's lead firefighting agency, has lost close to 6,000 employees since last year. Timothy Inglesby is a retired Forest Service firefighter in Oregon.
8: Call it a paradox in which when wildfire activity is surging, the federal wildland fire workforce is shrinking.
7: Forest Service says it's fully staffed with seasonal wildland firefighters, but sources inside the agency say that's not the full picture. For one, they say many fire management veterans were let go in the last year, and their positions are now being filled by people who are not fully qualified. Kirk Sigler, NPR News, Boise.
2: Wall Street, the Dow is up 169 points, the NASDAQ up 52. This is NPR News in Washington. The U.S. lost its final group stage match at the Men's World Cup soccer tournament last night. Turkey beat the U.S. 3-2. Next up for the U.S. will be Bosnia and Herzegovina, July 1st. And PR's Andy Tagle says some fans of Argentina's soccer team are getting turned away at the gate because of a security policy being enforced at World Cup venues in the U.S.
9: Can't support your children? Can't support your team abroad. That's the message from Buenos Aires Mayor Jorge Macri. Argentina's Tribuna Segura program allows Argentine officials to supply the U.S. Embassy in Buenos Aires with a list of more than 10,000 fans who are banned from World Cup stadiums. The policy's been in effect in Argentina since 2018. Roughly translated to safer stands, it allows for Argentine authorities to bar soccer stadium entry for any fans with a history of violence, criminal behavior, or unpaid child support. While no such policy exists here, the U.S. recently made it more difficult for those with past due child support to obtain or renew a passport. Andy Tagle, NPR News.
2: The AAA is forecasting 72 million Americans plan to travel at least 50 miles from home for the 4th of July holiday between tomorrow and Sunday, July 5th. The expectation is that about 61 million will travel by car during that period. Last year, the price at the pump for a gallon of regular was $3.15. That was before the U.S. war on Iran. AAA says today's average price for regular is lower than it has been in recent weeks, falling to $3.90 a gallon. I'm Louise Schiavone, NPR News, Washington.
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Good afternoon, ladies and gentlemen. Welcome to WNCU, the Triangle's only station for jazz and more, and the Midday Jazz Adjustment Lunch Hour Edition with Dr. Holly until 1 p.m. here on WNCU, the Triangle's only station for jazz and more. We've opened the hour with music of Pat Metheny from the recording Secret Story, that selection aptly titled See the World. We'll continue on with music of saxophonist Steve Wilson from his recording Enduring Sonance. This is George Cable's lovely composition, Helen's Song.

0: WNCU, the Triangle's only station for jazz and more, including Alex Robinson singing If I Should Lose You from her recording, I Really Oughta Tell You. We'll move right on to music of Lindsay Webster singing Music in Me.
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0: WNCU, the Triangle's only station for jazz and more, including the ensemble Boom, recorded live in New York City at SOB, that selection titled Maymoon. Percussionist Joe Chambers, a member of Boom, whose birthday he celebrated just yesterday, June 25th, and today we celebrate bassist Reggie Workman, the longtime bassist with the John Coltrane Quartet, and pianist and producer Dave Grusin. After a brief announcement, we'll hear music from the GRP All-Star Big Band, presented by Dave Grusin. But first, this announcement.
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0: And as we move on with more great music during the lunch hour edition, remember those names that just got announced, because there is a ticket giveaway the next time I break in to make an announcement. Music of the GRP All-Star Big Band, presented by pianist and producer Dave Grusin, from a live concert in Tokyo, Japan. This is Horace Silver's Sister Sadie.

0: WNCU, the Triangle's only station for jazz and more, including the GRP All-Star Big Band. And of course, GRP, once upon a time, stood for Grusin Rosen Productions. Dave Grusin, born on this date, June 26th. Sister Sadie of Horace Silver, closing a live concert in Tokyo, Japan. At this point, WNCU is giving away tickets to the Ocean City Jazz Festival, July 3rd through 5th, in North Topsail Beach, North Carolina. When you hear a song by an artist performing at this year's festival, please be caller number 9 at 919-560-9628, and you could win a pair of tickets courtesy of WNCU. I'll quickly re-announce those names so that you can be on the listen out for these names: Will Donato, Blake Aaron, Darren Ron, Jacob Webb, Felicia Ray, Big Mike Hart, Javon Jackson, Kirk Whalum, Nicholas Cole, Jeff Kashiwa, Renee Brown, Renee Marie, and Eric Darius. We'll now hear music of Najee with Blake Aaron from the recording Soul Stories. We'll hear Encantadora,
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0: WNCU, the Triangle's only station for jazz and more, including the Paul Keller Orchestra from the recording Thank You Notes, the music of Greg Hill. That selection titled Bopportunity. Just before that, we heard Blake Aaron and Naji doing Encantadora. A brief announcement, and then I'm back to say thank you.
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0: Thank you so very much for the joy and honor of serenading your lunch hour here on WNCU, the Triangle's only station for jazz and more. Of course, Mr. Michael Hanna is on deck with the afternoon jam right on the heels of the 1 o'clock jump NPR news break. We'll finish up the hour with music of Judith Owen singing Evil Gal Blues from Suit Yourself and Bobby McFerrin singing Kids Toys from the recording Bang Zoom. Please have a safe and enjoyable weekend, and I look forward to gathering with you on Monday from 11 a.m. to 1 p.m. here on 90.7 FM WNCU, the Triangle's only station for jazz and more.
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0: This is Chancellor Carrie Dixon. 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
1: Live from NPR News in Washington, I'm Louise Schiavone. In Los Angeles, a mistrial has been declared in the case of a man accused of igniting last year's deadly Palisades fire. Defendant Jonathan Rinderknecht faced three charges that could have sent him to prison for 45 years. 10 members of the jury want to acquit him, and 2 held that he was guilty. It's not known if the prosecution will ask for a retrial. 12 people died in the blaze, one of the worst in state history, and thousands of homes were destroyed. Venezuela's president is reporting the death toll from 2 major earthquakes this week is up to 589, with almost 3,000 injured. The quakes, which rank among the strongest in Venezuela in over a century, hit the capital Caracas and surrounding areas. Reporter Manuel Rueda describes the scene on the ground.
2: What people are saying is that some parts of Caracas look like a war zone because many buildings have collapsed entirely. And also in La Guaira, which is a city about an hour away on the Caribbean coast. And because so many buildings have collapsed, people have lost their homes, they're sleeping in parks at night. Even people who perhaps their building didn't collapse are sleeping outside because they're afraid.
1: Reporter Manuel Rueda. Crews from around the world have been arriving in Venezuela to aid in the search and rescue. Crude oil prices are dropping as the supply shock caused by the war with Iran eases. But as NPR's Scott Horsley reports, retail gasoline prices remain elevated.
3: As oil tanker traffic in the Strait of Hormuz begins to come untangled, Saudi Arabia is preparing to start shipping oil once again. Saudi Aramco began loading tankers at its Ras Tanura terminal for the first time in almost 4 months. Crude oil prices have fallen nearly 10% in the last week, with the U.S. benchmark dropping below $70 a barrel. Retail gas and diesel prices have also been inching lower, although AAA says the average price of regular gas is still about 92 cents a gallon higher than when the war with Iran began. Apple is raising prices for MacBooks and iPads, and the price of iPhones is expected to jump as well. The company blames the rising cost of memory chips sparked by the artificial intelligence boom. Scott Horsley, NPR News, Washington.
1: Chinese authorities report that an aircraft has crashed into Beijing's tallest building. Eyewitnesses say the small plane crashed into the CITIC Tower. From Taipei, Jan Kamenzine-Brumby has more.
4: Photos show 2 damaged glass panels on the outside of the building in Beijing's central business district. Pictures of a small aeroplane tail on the ground have also been circulating on social media. Videos and photos of the crash and the aftermath have been removed from Chinese social media. Authorities have closed off roads surrounding the 108-story skyscraper as dozens of police and emergency vehicles surround the site of the incident. For NPR News, I'm Yang Kamenzine-Brumby in Taipei.
1: On Wall Street, the Dow is up 98. This is NPR News in Washington. Officials in Ukraine say 3 civilians died and many more were injured in Russian attacks on the Kharkiv region. Moscow's defense ministry is reporting that overnight, Ukraine launched a massive drone attack on Russian regions, Crimea, and surrounding seas. 4 out of 5 Australian teens under 16 say they're still using social media after a nationwide ban took effect. NPR's Maria Godoy reports on the latest in the journal The BMJ.
5: Last December, Australia became the first country in the world to ban children under 16 from having accounts with many social media platforms, including TikTok, Instagram, YouTube, and Snapchat. But a new observational study of 408 Australian teens found that in the early months since it passed, the law has had very little impact, and most teens continue to access social media with their own accounts. Only a small minority of teens said they were required to provide official proof of age to use social media. Some teens said they actively bypassed age restrictions by using fake accounts, other people's accounts, or other measures. The findings come as similar bans are in the works in other countries. Maria Godoy, NPR News.
1: The U.S. lost its final group stage match at the Men's World Cup soccer tournament last night. Turkey beat the U.S. 3-2. The U.S. team played without many of its starters because of yellow cards and having already secured a spot in the tournament's knockout round. 32 teams are moving on to the World Cup soccer knockout round. I'm Louise Schiavone, NPR News, Washington.
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I'm Michael Hanna. That was music from brand new stuff, a 2026 release, the vocals of Anthony Caceres, as well on vocals and upright bass, joined by Tamir Hindelman on piano, Justine Gulbranson on guitar, and Joe Farnsworth on drums. And that tune's called Let's Take a Trip. Indeed, we have tripped and trekked our way here to the afternoon jam this Friday. Cheers to Friday. Made it to the end of another wonderfully full week. And I hope that you've got your weekend plans ready to go, and that they certainly include this music being the soundtrack to some of your scenes. Keeping it going. Up next, we'll hear music, the vocals of Andrea Superstein, and this one from her 2024 album, Oh Mother, tune called Everywhere. Keep it here, right here on 90.7 FM.

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I'm Michael Hanna. We just heard brand new stuff, music from the 2026 album Here We Go. That was drummer Arvind Ramdas. He's joined on that one by Spencer Jody on trumpet, Tomas Balai on alto sax, Noah Franch Nolan on piano, David Caballero as well on bass. And that tune, I believe and imagine, in tribute to the great Charlie Yardbird Parker, was entitled Bird Lives. Indeed, the spirit of this music lives on. And when the culture and the conversations continue, still on the heels of my special conversations, one last week with the diva supergroup The Sistering on just 1 week ago this Friday. And earlier this week, being in conversation with Ocean City Jazz Fest performers Darren Ron, saxophonist, and Big Mike Hart, guitarist and producer and engineer. And I hope that you had the chance to tune in for that one. It was certainly a good time each time. But you can follow up and witness that content online on social media, on YouTube, Facebook, Instagram, and more. Just go ahead and look up WNCU on all of those streaming platforms. Indeed. Let's get back to some more good music. Up next, classic stuff from the late, great George Duke on keys and vocals from his album Face the Music. Here's his rendition of that tune, Ain't It Funky Now. Keep it here on 90.7.

0: You're listening to the Afternoon Jam on WNCU, the Triangle's only station for jazz and more. I'm Michael Hanna. Music from saxophonist Jakeem Joyner from his 2009 album Little Man's Soul is his rendition of that tune originally by Mario, Let Me Love You. Indeed, and just let the music love on you this good Friday. Coming up after a brief message about the Ocean City Jazz Festival, music from vocalist Angie Wells from her 2024 album Truth Be Told is a tune called Talking All Under My Clothes. Keep it here on 90.7.
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You're listening to the Afternoon Jam on WNCU, the Triangle's only station for jazz and more. I'm Michael Hanna. Brand new stuff we just heard from the recently released album Eclecticism by bassist and band leader Ron Holmes, featuring the group Vibes and Tribes, and that one was called Yet Still Wanting You. Indeed, and I know that it's a bit gray. You may be wanting some more sunshine. Currently about 82, 83 degrees here in Durham. Chances of light rain or so for this early afternoon, then drying up later this afternoon. Temperatures supposed to reach a high of about 88 to 89 degrees. And then tonight cooling down back into the upper to mid 70s, but chance of rain returning later tonight between about 9 and 10 p.m., but not set to continue overnight. And temperatures overnight only staying there in about the mid 70s. Tomorrow's and this weekend's conditions looking to be about very similar to today's, a mix of the upper 80s, low 90s highs for the weekend, but with it being cloudy and perhaps a mix of some rain as well throughout the weekend. So keep your umbrella and your rain boots and high socks at the ready, and your radio right here on WNCU. Up next, more good music. Another bassist, Lonnie Plaxico, from his 2025 album Radiance. This one featuring Camille Thurman on tenor sax is their rendition of Earth, Wind, and Fire's classic tune, Can't Hide Love. 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

You're listening to the Afternoon Jam on WNCU, the Triangle's only station for jazz and more. I'm Michael Hanna. That was brand new music from the Ocean City Jazz Fest performer. Ocean City Jazz Fest coming up in North Topsail Beach next weekend. That was Big Mike Hart on guitar with his latest 2026 single, covering that classic Michael Jackson tune, Working Day and Night. Indeed. I hope the only thing you're working on tonight is having a good time and enjoying your weekend, and that, yeah, this music will be right there in your air. Almost to the close of Hour 1, Side A of the Afternoon Jam this Friday. NPR News is coming up at the very top of the hour shortly, and after which we'll keep on jamming through the 2 o'clock hour. But we'll close out this side with music from trombonist Delphael Marsalis and his Uptown Jazz Orchestra from their 2024 album Crescent City Jewels. Here's their rendition of that classic standard, Summertime. Keep it here on 90.7.

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1: Live from NPR News in Washington, I'm Louise Schiavone. The federal trial of Jonathan Rinderknecht, accused of starting last year's Palisades fire in Los Angeles, has ended in a mistrial. 12 people died. Thousands of homes were destroyed. Reporter Steve Futterman has more.
2: The judge asked the jury foreman and each of the jurors, is there anything the court can do that might help you reach a unanimous decision? And each of them said no. That's when the judge declared a mistrial. Now, after the mistrial was declared, the jury foreman did disclose the division of the jury. He told the court it was split 10-2 in favor of a not guilty verdict. So that's a victory of sorts for the defense, which had always claimed there was never enough evidence to convict Jonathan Rinderknecht of actually starting the fire. The government, though, has said already it plans to retry the case on all three counts. For NPR News, I'm Steve Futterman at the federal courthouse in Los Angeles.
1: President Trump is claiming that Iran violated its ceasefire agreement with the U.S. In a social media post, Trump said that Iran shot four or more of what he called one-way attack drones at ships in the Strait of Hormuz. NPR's Danielle Kurtzleben has more.
3: Trump said that one drone hit a cargo ship while the U.S. stopped three other drones from causing damage. President Trump added that, quote, this is a foolish violation of our ceasefire agreement. This could threaten the tenuous truce while the U.S. and Iran attempt to negotiate a long-term peace agreement. However, it is not clear what Trump meant. For example, whether he now considers the ceasefire over and whether the U.S. might retaliate. The White House did not immediately answer questions about the president's post. Last week, Trump said that he was willing to resume bombing Iran if he either did not like the peace agreement the U.S. reaches with them or if Iran doesn't, quote, behave. Danielle Kurtzleben, NPR News, the White House.
1: A key panel in New York City has voted to freeze rents for about 1 million rent-stabilized apartments in the city. David Brand from member station WNYC reports it fulfills one of Mayor Zoran Mamdani's campaign pledges.
4: The New York City Rent Guidelines Board approved a two-year rent freeze for tenants in rent-stabilized apartments. It's the first time the board has voted for a two-year freeze. It will keep rents flat for about 40% of the city's housing stock. Mamdani appointed six of the board's nine members. He called the vote an historic victory for renters. Tenants celebrated the decision, but landlord groups immediately criticized the vote. They say they need higher rents to offset their own growing expenses, including insurance, fuel, and labor costs.
1: WNYC's David Brand reporting. A small plane hit Beijing's tallest building Friday, according to witnesses. It's not clear how many people were injured, if any. The Dow is down 14. This is NPR News in Washington. There are several fires burning across the state of Utah. One that's now been largely contained burned very close to Salt Lake City. Some residents say the fires have been causing them immense stress. Hugo Ricard-Bell of member station KUER explored the intersection between wildfires and mental health.
5: Paisley Reckdale didn't know what to make of the smoke that billowed into her neighborhood last Saturday morning. The threat dawned on her when she started talking to her neighbors, and as the fire burned, she couldn't shake her anxiety.
6: I do wake up at night and I feel my heart literally pounding, and I'm not sure if it's stress or just the bad air, to be frank.
5: Amanda Bakian with the Huntsman Mental Health Institute studies environmental impacts on mental health. She found a direct relationship between heat, air pollutants, and mental health issues.
7: That air pollution either directly affects your lungs, which causes trickle-down effects that travel to your brain.
5: When there is a lot of smoke in the air, she recommends wearing a mask. For NPR News, I'm Hugo Ricard-Bell in Salt Lake City.
1: Apple says a chip shortage resulting from the explosion of artificial intelligence is leading the company to raise prices on core products. Macs and iPads are all going up, and analysts are expecting iPhone prices to rise later in the year. For example, the 1-terabyte MacBook Pro is around $2,000, up from around $1,700. The 128-gigabyte iPad Air is now $749, up from $599. I'm Louise Schiavone. NPR News, Washington.
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You're listening to WNCU, the Triangle's only station for jazz and more. I'm Michael Hanna, and welcome to Hour 2, or Side B, of the Afternoon Jam, your destination for a good mix of styles to keep you jamming through the early afternoon. Indeed, opening up the hour, brand new stuff from the recently released 2026 album by saxophonist Pete Mills. He's joined on that one by Matt Wilson on drums, Pete McCann on guitar, Martin Wind on bass, and Kenny Banks Jr. on piano. And that one was the title track, This Is Now. Indeed. And I hope that right now your Friday has been going well. Weekend is calling our name, and we're all eager to answer. Sometimes, though, this music speaks a little bit louder than our excited words can. And so let's hear more of that. Up next on guitar, it's Sergio Pereira from his 2024 album Bossa Plus. This one's called Desamor. Keep it here on 90.7.

listening to The Afternoon Jam on WNCU, the Triangle's only station for jazz and more. I'm Michael Hanna. Brand new music led by guitarist Charlie Wilson. That was the group 496 West. And that one from their recently released album Heights. That one was called Velvet Groove. Indeed, and just like a plush velvet, I hope this music is woven into the fabric of your good times this weekend. Hey, as long as you keep your radio right here at WNCU, you will never run out of thread. Up next, keeping it moving from the 2012 album Bon Appetit, we'll hear Jeff Bradshaw on trombone with his rendition of that classic tune originally by the late great Frankie Beverly and Maze. Here he is with Happy Feelings. Keep it here on 90.7. Thank you.

0: You're listening to The Afternoon Jam on WNCU, the Triangle's only station for jazz and more music. From Jeff Bradshaw on trombone, that was his 2012 release of that classic tune originally by Frankie Beverly and the Maze, Happy Feelings. Indeed. And I certainly hope that that's what this music has been delivering straight through your speakers, directly to your heart and mind. And that in as many ways as it can, that your Friday is being kind to you. More music coming up after a brief message showing us all the game and how to play it well at the young age of 96 years young. We'll hear Betty Bryant on piano and vocals from her brand new 2026 album, Nothing Better to Do. It's a tune called He May Be Your Man. Keep it here on 90.7.
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You're listening to The Afternoon Jam on WNCU, the Triangle's only station for jazz and more. I'm Michael Hanna. That was brand new stuff from Anthem Boy on saxophone, and that one was the title track of his recently released 2026 album, simply called Emotion. Indeed. Before that, from her 2025 album Fun Size, we heard Janetta's Vendetta, Janetta on trumpet, and that one was called Holy Man, or Blues for Pop Pop. Indeed, only blues we're singing this Friday is saying goodbye to another long good week and saying hello to the weekend. And we'll do that certainly with this music in tow. Up next, from her 2026 album, celebrating the music of Ella Fitzgerald, we'll hear the vocals of April Varner doing a tune called Undecided. Keep it here on 90.7.

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It winds from Chicago to LA.

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You're listening to WNCU, the Triangle's only station for jazz and more. That was music from Diane Marino on a piano and vocals. That one from her 2026 album Live at Vitello's. That tune was called This Can't Be Love. Earlier, we heard classic stuff from the great Nat King Cole, one of his signature tunes. That was Route 66. Indeed, pause on Route 66 and think about going 40 east toward North Topsail Beach next weekend for the Ocean City Jazz Fest, July 3rd through 5th at North Topsail Beach. It's going to be an amazing time. And for tickets and more information on the festival or to be a part of the Party Bus experience sponsored by Durham-based wine company Melanated Wine, just go to OceanCityJazzFest.com and get your tickets and get your seat at the table, and it's going to be a great time. Well, we've come this far, and we've still got farther to go, but we've come to the close of this Friday's edition of the Afternoon Jam Show, and I'll be headed out for the day. But I'll be back after a few tomorrows next week, Monday through Friday, from 1 to 3 p.m., to share more good music with you and enjoy it all again. NPR News is coming up at the very top of the hour, after which DL will be hanging with you for the rest of the afternoon and into the early evening. But I will leave you on this side with music from Ocean City Jazz Fest performer, brand new stuff, a recently released 2026 record by saxophonist Darren Ron, this one called When I'm With You. I'm Michael Hanna. Enjoy the rest of your Friday. Have an amazing and safe weekend. And keep your radio right here on the Triangle's only station for jazz and more. 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

0: This is Chancellor Carrie Dixon. 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
1: Live from NPR News in Washington, I'm Louise Schiavone. Israel and Lebanon have signed a framework agreement at the State Department after several days of talks. Secretary of State Marco Rubio calls it a first step to peace. NPR's Michelle Kellerman reports.
2: Secretary Rubio says the goal is a lasting peace where Israelis don't have to live under the threat of rocket fire from Hezbollah in Lebanon, and the Lebanese can live free of outside interference.
3: It will take a lot of work and some time to get back to that point. But we believe today is the first step in that journey. And the first step is sometimes the hardest step, but it's the one we're taking together today.
2: Hezbollah was not involved in the talks. Israel's ambassador says Iran and Hezbollah are out and the road to peace with Lebanon is in. Lebanon's ambassador says the goal is to restore Lebanese sovereignty, and that means an eventual withdrawal of Israeli forces. Michelle Kellerman, NPR News, Washington.
1: President Trump used an address to the Faith and Freedom Coalition's conference in Washington today to press for congressional action on legislation to require that voters provide proof of citizenship in order to cast their ballots.
4: And now we have to pass the Save America Act to protect our sacred American elections. Have to pass. Hard to believe, right? Hard to believe that we even have to fight for this. We have to fight for everything. Nothing comes easy. Nothing.
1: Earlier this week, a federal district court judge in Boston permanently barred the Trump administration's executive orders on elections, including the proof of citizenship documentation requirement at the polls. Also this week, the president refused to sign broadly bipartisan national housing legislation until Congress passes the Save America Act. Leaders have sent that housing bill to his desk anyway. A small plane hit Beijing's tallest building Friday, according to witnesses. It's not clear how many people were injured, if any. Police have set up barriers near the skyscraper. NPR's Jennifer Pack has details from Beijing.
5: Police officers tell me no cars, bikes, or pedestrians allowed on a major road that leads to the building, without saying why. Videos from the scene online show debris falling from the tower after impact. The plane's tail section was also seen on the ground. Many of these have been scrubbed from Chinese social media. Hours later, I cycle around the building area.
6: There's nothing you can really see with the building. It's quite dark. The lights are still on a few floors, but otherwise, you can't see much.
5: Each barrier has at least a dozen officers guarding it. The Chinese authorities have not commented on the incident. It's unclear whether it was an accident or intentional. Jennifer Pak, NPR News, Beijing.
1: Wall Street at this hour, the Dow is down 64 points, the Nasdaq off 74. This is NPR News. Venezuela's president is reporting the death toll from two major earthquakes this week is up to 920, with more than 3,000 injured. The quakes, among the strongest in Venezuela in over a century, hit the capital Caracas and surrounding areas. A Viking battle cry is inspiring the Norwegian team at the World Cup. NPR's William Jones reports.
7: Imagine this. Norwegian fans wearing Viking helmets, seated on a moving escalator in a Boston train station, pulling imaginary oars and chanting. It became known as the Viking Row, and it inspired Norway's parliament, including Speaker Masud Gharahkhani. He gavelled in a special moment. Politicians paused debate and took out their oars.
8: We did this row exercise to show our support to our national team from the heart of democracy in Norway.
7: Norwegian fans and the players have been celebrating wins against Iraq and Senegal with the Viking row. And with a nation rowing in unison, Norway's World Cup voyage could well go far. William Jones, NPR News.
1: President Trump is threatening nations considering attacks on digital services from companies based in the United States. Posting on social media, Trump warned, quote, any country that imposes such attacks will immediately be met with a 100% tariff on any and all goods sent to the U.S. The president may not unilaterally impose tariffs. I'm Louise Schiavone, NPR News.
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WNCU, the Triangle's only station for jazz and more. And that, my friends, was music from The Sistering, which is Kate McGarry, Lenora Zenzali Helm, Lois Deloach, and Nina Freeland. So, you know, they all have a connection right here to the Bull City, and they make some fantastic music together. That was Combat Boots and Glass Slippers. I'm DL. Welcome to Afternoon Jazz. I'm going to be with you all the way until 7 o'clock. So enjoy the show this afternoon as we get ready for the weekend. Queen Esther is up now with Having Myself a Time, and Daniel Weatherspoon is on the way with Route 1. We're your home for jazz in a triangle, WNCU.

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I'm DL, and you're listening to Afternoon Jazz. 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Just search for WNCU. 4th of July is next weekend. Some of you will be hitting the road. Some of you will be at the Ocean City Jazz Festival partying away the night with us, but others will be in other places. But you don't have to miss any of the programming, because if you download our mobile app, you can just click play on the app and hear all of your favorite shows right here on WNCU. Coming up now, we have Wayman Tisdale with Conversation Piece and Rob White with a cover of Pretty Wings. Stay right here. We're 90.7 FM.

0: 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That was Rob White with the cover of Maxwell's Pretty Wings from the album Keep Riding. 3:31 is your time, and after these messages, we return with music from Lee Pilzer. Listen out for East Coast Andy and WNCU's favorite morning show host from a couple of months ago. We have Tamisha Waden with Happy For Me. So keep it right here. 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

WNCU, the Triangle's only station for jazz and more. That's our girl, Tamisha Waden, with Happy For Me. 3:43 is your time here in the Bull City. I'm DL. Coming up next, we're going to have Eve Cornelius. Yeah, the Triangle's own Eve Cornelius. Joined by Chip Crawford on piano. This one's called I've Got the World on a String from the album Again, Naturally. And Streetwise is on the way with a cover of Between the Sheets. Stay with us. I'm DL. You're listening to 90.7.

0: 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That was Streetwise with Between the Sheets. 3:53 is your time here in the Bull City. I'm DL, and coming up in just a moment, we're going to have Peter Bernstein on guitar with No Problem. Vicente Archer's on this track as well as from the album Better Angels. NPR News is coming up promptly at 4:01, so stay with us. We're WNCU 90.7 FM.
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1: Live from NPR News in Washington, I'm Luis Schiavone. In Venezuela, efforts are underway to rescue trapped earthquake victims. Venezuela's president says at least 920 people have been killed. Reporter Manuel Rueda has more.
2: Rescue teams from the United States, El Salvador, and Spain arrived in Venezuela Friday morning as crews race against the clock to pull survivors from collapsed buildings. Recovery efforts have been slow, with many residents complaining about the lack of equipment or specialized teams to get people out. In La Guaira, the city hit hardest by the quake, dozens of buildings are rubble, including public housing projects, and the military has now been sent to the coastal city to support rescue efforts and prevent looting. La Guaira's airport was damaged by the earthquakes, so aid teams are flying into airports about a three-hour drive from this city. For NPR News, I'm Manuel Rueda in Bogota.
1: In Los Angeles, the federal trial of Jonathan Rinderknecht, accused of igniting last year's deadly Palisades fire, has ended in a mistrial. 12 people were killed, thousands of homes destroyed. Steve Futterman has the latest.
3: The judge asked the jury foreman and each of the jurors, is there anything the court can do that might help you reach a unanimous decision? And each of them said no. That's when the judge declared a mistrial. The jury foreman did disclose the division of the jury. He told the court it was split 10-2 in favor of a not guilty verdict. So that's a victory of sorts for the defense, which had always claimed there was never enough evidence to convict Jonathan Rinderknecht of actually starting the fire. The government plans to retry the case on all three counts. For NPR News, I'm Steve Futterman at the federal courthouse in Los Angeles.
1: The judge in the case now has set a new trial date for October 19th. The court ordered that Rinderknecht remain detained. On Capitol Hill, the House Oversight Committee wants significantly more than it got today in a closed-door meeting with billionaire investor and former Jeffrey Epstein associate Leon Black. NPR's Ava Berger has that story.
4: Lawmakers said Black walked out of the interview when pressed on his ties with Epstein. House Oversight Chair James Comer, a Republican from Kentucky, told reporters that he's now issuing two subpoenas for Black. He says he wants copies of supposed non-disclosure agreements Black allegedly signed with survivors of Epstein's abuse. And he wants to depose Black under oath.
5: This is a result of refusing to answer specific questions about the NDAs and the terms.
4: Black has denied any allegations of wrongdoing. His lawyer says in a statement that Black, quote, never engaged in sex trafficking and, quote, never paid Epstein for access to women. Ava Berger, NPR News.
1: Wall Street approaching the close, the Dow off 46, the Nasdaq down 60 points. This is NPR News in Washington. The AAA is forecasting 72 million Americans plan to travel at least 50 miles from home for the 4th of July holiday between tomorrow and Sunday, July 5th. The expectation is that about 61 million will travel by car during that period. AAA says today's average price for regular $3.90 a gallon. The Trump administration says it's partnering with a Texas-based private company to preserve the DNA of endangered species. NPR's Nate Rott reports.
6: The company, Colossal Biosciences, is best known for its efforts to bring back extinct species like the woolly mammoth and the direwolf, efforts that have raised a lot of concerns in the broader wildlife conservation community. Under the new partnership, the company says it will aim to store DNA, tissue, or cell samples of the more than 2,300 plants and animals protected under the Endangered Species Act, and that it will use them for research. Zoos, academic institutions, and federal agencies already biobank samples of imperiled species, which can be used to help their recovery. Some scientists are critical, though, of the government partnering with a for-profit company to help those efforts. Nate Rott, NPR News.
1: 44-year-old tennis superstar Serena Williams relaunches her singles career when the All England Wimbledon tennis tournament begins next week. Entering with a wild card for the competition, her first round will be played against 20-year-old Maya Joint of Australia, ranked world number 53. Williams is a seven-time Wimbledon champion. I'm Louise Schiavone, NPR News, Washington.
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That was Judith Owen with Inside Out from Suit Yourself. It's 4:10 here in the Bull City, and I have to give a really big shout out to Clayton over in Rougemont listening to WNCU. He said we're one of the best radio stations around. Coming up now is Jeff Logan with First Person. 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

That was music from Tammy McCann, Feeling Good, from the album Do I Move You? It's 4:17 here in the Bull City, and coming up next, we have music from Michael Deese on trombone, Blues in the Closet, from Spartan Strong, featuring the Michigan State University Jazz Trombones, and we have Streetwise with a cover of Tonight, the Best You've Ever Had, from the album Feeling Sexy. 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

0: You're listening to WNCU, the Triangle's only station for jazz and more. That was music from Streetwise, and that was a cover of Tonight, the Best You've Ever Had, from the album Feeling Sexy. It's 4:28 here in the Bull City, and after these messages, I want you to listen out, because we have Dee Dee's theme coming up from our very own Dexter Moses. This track features Kenny Phelps McCowan and Christian Tambor. Is from Dexter's release, New Perspective. Also on the way, music from Lisanne Lyons. 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

0: WNCU, the Triangle's only station for jazz and more. That was the Wild Blue Herons with Bebop from It's All About Love. 4:39 is your time. 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

WNCU, the Triangle's only station for jazz and more. That was Claire Martin with Don't Play Games with Love. It's 4:51, coming up at 5:01 NPR News, and then we're officially into the weekend, the last weekend of June, mind you. So we're going to have some fantastic tunes to help you on your commute home. You keep your dials here on 90.7. Up now, Hindi Bear with Isn't She Lovely? And we'll have Spyro Gyra coming up with The Unwritten Letter. Keep it here. We're 90.

0: is Chancellor Carrie Dixon. My go-to spot for jazz in the Triangle and beyond is right here at 90.7 FM WNCU Durham, a public service of North Carolina Central University.
1: From NPR News in Washington, I'm Ryland Barton. The U.S. military says it struck Iran today in response to a drone attack on a ship that President Trump says violated the ceasefire. Trump called the drone attack a foolish violation of the agreement. Yesterday, the British military said a vessel was hit by a projectile off the coast of Oman. The development comes as the U.S. and Iran work to negotiate a permanent end to the war. President Trump is making what he calls communism central to his messaging ahead of the midterms. He's applying the label to Democratic Socialist candidates who are not communists and who have scored wins in recent elections. NPR's Danielle Kurtzleben reports.
2: Trump spoke at the Conservative Faith and Freedom Coalition's policy conference, where he cast the need to defeat further left Dems in stark terms.
3: These are not social Democrats. These are hardcore godless communists. They're godless communists. All communists are godless. They don't believe in God. This is the most serious threat to our country since its existence, in my opinion.
2: He also called communists animals, for whom assassination is a, quote, important element of their ideology. Trump has been applying the communist label to New York City Mayor Zoran Mamdani and to candidates representing the left flank of the party, some of whom align themselves with the Democratic Socialists of America. Danielle Kurtzleben, NPR News, the White House.
1: President Trump's critic and former national security advisor John Bolton pleaded guilty today for mishandling classified information. NPR's Jacqueline Diaz has more.
4: Wearing a dark suit and speaking clearly to a federal judge, Bolton entered his guilty plea. He was indicted back in October for 18 counts related to mishandling classified information. Federal prosecutors allege that during his time as Trump's national security advisor, Bolton took copious notes of his daily meetings. Those notes included classified details. He then sent those notes to two family members. As part of his plea deal, Bolton confessed to one count of retaining national security information, and he's expected to pay a fine. But his exact sentence won't be known until his hearing in October. Jacqueline Diaz, NPR News.
1: A federal judge declared a mistrial in the arson case against the man accused of sparking the deadly 2025 Palisades fire in Los Angeles. Jurors deadlocked on three federal charges against 29-year-old Jonathan Rindernecht. One of the jurors, who only identified herself as Serena, spoke to Fox News.
5: It makes me sad as an American, like, that, you know, we couldn't come to a conclusion. And I mean, honestly, wish I could come back and do it, you know, because I wish we could have came to a conclusion.
1: The judge said that 10 jurors were set on a not guilty verdict and two others were determined to convict. Rindernecht's defense attorney says the vote count indicates that his client is innocent, but prosecutors said the evidence remains strong. The judge ordered the arson suspect remain detained pending a retrial to begin on October 19th. U.S. stock indexes ticked down today. This is NPR News from Washington. California Democratic Governor Gavin Newsom is calling for a national billionaires tax. He says that urgent reform is needed to prevent wealth concentration from harming democracy, but Newsom opposes a state referendum this fall taxing billionaires in California, arguing the issue should be addressed federally to prevent billionaires from leaving the state. The Australian government says it wants to strengthen its youth social media ban. Data suggests it's done little to prevent most young people from accessing sites like Facebook and TikTok. Christina Cucoglia reports.
6: Prime Minister Anthony Albanese told Parliament his government is prioritizing plans to toughen laws banning children under 16 from accessing some of the world's biggest social media sites. Albanese said there's more to do to check the, quote, extraordinary power of tech giants he called unaccountable. The government is also looking at expanding the eSafety Commissioner's powers to enforce the restrictions. An Australian study published in the British Medical Journal found over 85% of underage respondents were still using restricted platforms 3 months into the ban. It found, quote, limited implementation, incomplete compliance, and substantial circumvention of restrictions. For NPR News, I'm Christina Cucoglia in Melbourne.
1: Greece has launched a cash incentive to catch toxic silver-cheeked toadfish as the invasive species spreads throughout the Mediterranean. The fish's organs contain a deadly neurotoxin. It's damaged fishing nets and reduced catches. Authorities are paying 5 1/3 euros per kilogram, that's 2.75 a pound, to remove the species, which will be frozen and incinerated. I'm Ryland Barton, and you're listening to NPR News from Washington.
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WNCU, the Triangle's only station for jazz and more. Welcome to the weekend. That was Donald Byrd with Wind Parade. It's 5:12 here in the Bull City. And coming up next, we have music from Roy Ayers, Ubiquity, Vibrations. Also on the way, a little Sade for you. Turn My Back on You. So stay right here. I'm DL. 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

0: WNCU, the Triangle's only station for jazz and more. That was Sade, Turn My Back on You, from Stronger Than Pride. It's 521. How's that commute going? I'm enjoying the ride so far, and you can keep those dials here on WNCU. Listen, after these brief messages, we have music on the way from Robert Glasper, Afro Blue, featuring Erykah Badu from the album Black Radio. And we also have some Rick Braun, Tijuana Dance, on the way from the request lines. So keep it here. We're 90.7 FM.
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Also coming up, we have music from Change featuring Luther Vandross. You know this one, The Glow of Love. And on the way as well, music from Paul Hardcastle. So stay right here. We're 90.7 FM.

0: You're listening to WNCU, the Triangle's only station for jazz and more. That was music from Paul Hardcastle, Rainforest, from the album Hardcastle. It's 542 here in the Bull City, and coming up after these messages, I have music from Marcus Johnson, Latin Funk, and we'll have Tom Brown with Charisma. So stay right here with us. It's the Afternoon Jazz Show. We're 90.7 FM.
1: Hi, this is DL with WNCU. 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

You're listening to Afternoon Jazz and WNCU, the Triangle's only station for jazz and more. That was Tom Brown with Charisma from the album Yours Truly. All right, coming up at 6:01, National Public Radio News, and then your final hour of Afternoon Jazz. So here's music from Richmond, Virginia's own, the very cool and talented Bill McGee. Fence Walking is up from his album Still McGee, and David Sanborn's on the way with Let's Just Say Goodbye. This Afternoon Jazz, keep it here.

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1: From NPR News in Washington, I'm Ryland Barton. The U.S. military says it struck Iran today in response to a drone attack on a commercial ship yesterday. In the Oval Office today, President Trump says Iran violated the ceasefire.
2: I don't like the fact that they took a shot yesterday. Actually, four. We knocked down three at a ship. Not an allied ship, but a ship, a very expensive ship. And it was fine, but it took a little beating. They shouldn't be doing that.
1: U.S. Central Command says the military struck missile and drone locations and coastal radar sites in Iran. Iran's Revolutionary Guard told state media that it will launch a, quote, swift and decisive counterattack in response to the strikes. This comes as the U.S. and Iran have been trying to negotiate an end to the conflict. Israel and Lebanon have signed a framework agreement after several days of talks. Secretary of State Marco Rubio calls it a first step to a peace, as NPR's Michelle Kellerman reports.
3: Secretary Rubio says the goal is a lasting peace, where Israelis don't have to live under the threat of rocket fire from Hezbollah in Lebanon, and the Lebanese can live free of outside interference.
4: It will take a lot of work and some time to get back to that point, but we believe today is the first step in that journey. And the first step is sometimes the hardest step, but it's the one we're taking together today.
3: Hezbollah was not involved in the talks. Israel's ambassador says Iran and Hezbollah are out and the road to peace with Lebanon is in. Lebanon's ambassador says the goal is to restore Lebanese sovereignty, and that means an eventual withdrawal of Israeli forces. Michelle Kellerman, NPR News, Washington.
1: Several Democratic governors have sent National Guard troops to Washington, D.C. ahead of America 250 celebrations in the city. It's the first time Democrats have sent troops to D.C. amid President Trump's deployment there, as NPR's Kat Lonsdorf reports.
5: North Carolina, Kentucky, Michigan, and Minnesota all have troops in D.C. now. They join more than a dozen Republican-led states that have had troops in the city for months. NPR reached out to each Democratic governor's office, and spokespeople made it clear that their Guard members were sent to help with the influx of crowds expected for America 250 celebrations, and not as part of the larger law enforcement efforts in Trump's federal task force. But legal experts say drawing a distinction between the America 250 celebration and the task force operations will prove difficult in a city already full of troops. There are more than 4,800 now in D.C. at an estimated cost of more than $2.8 million per day. Kat Lonsdorf, NPR News, Washington.
1: People in Venezuela are desperately searching for loved ones after two powerful earthquakes struck Wednesday evening. More than 900 deaths have been confirmed and up to 40,000 missing. Thousands are without cell service. The United Nations has urged Venezuela to lift social media restrictions to aid the search. Social media and online registries have become crucial for finding missing people. This is NPR News. Utah's governor is restricting fireworks as the largest wildfire in the nation continues to grow. The Cottonwood Fire in southern Utah started Monday, has reached nearly 111 square miles and is 0% contained. Dry, windy conditions are fueling wildfire growth across much of the western U.S. A small plane has hit Beijing's tallest building today. It's not clear how many people were injured, if any. Police have set up barriers at least a block out from the affected skyscraper, says NPR's Jennifer Peck.
6: Police officers tell me no cars, bikes, or pedestrians allowed on a major road that leads to the building, without saying why. Videos from the scene online show debris falling from the tower after impact. The plane's tail section was also seen on the ground. Many of these have been scrubbed from Chinese social media. Hours later, I cycle around the building area.
7: There's nothing you can really see with the building. It's quite dark. The lights are still on a few floors, but otherwise, you can't see much.
6: Each barrier has at least a dozen officers guarding it. The Chinese authorities have not commented on the incident. It's unclear whether it was an accident or intentional. Jennifer Pak, NPR News, Beijing.
1: A museum dedicated to St. Bernard dogs is celebrating its first year in the Swiss Alps. Tourists can watch grooming sessions and learn about the dog's history. The St. Bernards, once famous for mountain rescues, are too large for modern rescue helicopters. Instead, they visit hospitals and schools, continuing their legacy of service and companionship. Major U.S. stock indexes ticked down today. This is NPR News from Washington.
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That was Roy Ayers, and the tune was called Searching from the album Evolution. It's 6:09 here, make that 6:10 here in the Bull City. I'm DL, and coming up next, a little classic music from Nina Simone. Baltimore is on the way, and we have the Braxton Brothers with You Know Better. After that, we'll check in and see what's happening with your weather, so keep it right here. 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

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You're listening to WNCU, the Triangle's only station for jazz and more. Let's take a quick look at your weather. Currently, temperatures are at 85 degrees. We have about a 50% chance of thunderstorms this evening, with overnight lows dropping to about 71 degrees. Tomorrow, there's an 80% chance of thunderstorms with highs near 90. And on Sunday, look for highs near 89 with a 75% chance of rain. On Monday, 89 with a good chance of thunderstorms again. And taking a quick peek at your 4th of July weekend. Oh, it's going to be hot in the Bull City. Next Friday, we're expecting temperatures around 102 degrees. And on the 4th, temperatures around 99. Coming up now, music from Marcel Anderson, You and I. And Maceo Parker's on the way with Rocksteady. Stay with us. 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

0: 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That was Maceo Parker with Rocksteady from Soul Food Cooking with Maceo. We are keeping the music going. Coming up next is Philip Bailey, Your Everything, and Walter White with Yo Connecto. So stay with us. 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

0: You're listening to the Afternoon Jazz Show. That was Walter White with Yo Connecto. I'm DL, and I'm starting to wind down on the show. Coming up at 7 o'clock, DJ Travis Gales with your Friday Night Mix, bringing you the best in R&B, funk, disco, and party music, and taking you all the way back to the 70s and right up to today. It's a party, it's a party, it's a party. So make sure you're locked in and listening every Friday from 7 to 10 p.m. for the Friday Night Mix with DJ Travis Gales. All right, coming up after these messages, we have George Benson with On Broadway. 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

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That was George Benson with On Broadway. And all good things must come to an end, and this is the time that I head out of the door. But coming up at 7 o'clock, we'll have the one and only DJ Travis Scales with your Friday night mix. He's going to party with you from 7 to 10 p.m. And then from 10 until midnight, Wink Moody's on duty, bringing you the best in hip-hop and R&B from the 70s, 80s, and 90s. So a fantastic show will definitely end our evening here at WNCU. So coming up now, we have some Jasmia Horn with When I Say, and we're going to close the whole thing out with Robert Glasper, Smells Like Teen Spirit. Have a great afternoon and evening and weekend, and keep your dials on WNCU 90.7 FM. When I

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